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2 Peter 1 and 3 tells us that God has given us everything that we need for life and godliness through our knowledge of Him. 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

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And when the people of God lifted up their voices together, something supernatural began to happen. 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
1: What if you call me and don't feel me near you? Will you still trust me? What if I tell you to let go of the very thing that you think you have to hold? Will you trust me? Yes, I'll trust you, Lord. What if it costs my life? Yes, I'll trust you, Lord. What if I lose the very thing I love so dear? Yes. Somebody say, yes, I'll trust you, Lord. Somebody say, yes. 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I'll trust you. I'll trust you. I can hear Jesus say,

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1: Thank you, Jesus. 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

0: Exodus 11. The Lord said to Moses,
1: I am going to punish the king of Egypt and his people one more time. Then the king will gladly let you leave his land, so that I will stop punishing the Egyptians. He will even chase you out. Now, go and tell my people to ask their Egyptian neighbors for gold and silver jewelry.
0: So the Lord made the Egyptians greatly respect the Israelites, and everyone, including the king and his officials, considered Moses an important leader. Moses went to the king and said,
2: I have come to let you know what the Lord is going to do. About midnight, he will go through the land of Egypt, and wherever he goes, the firstborn son in every family will die. Your own son will die, and so will the son of the lowest slave woman. Even the firstborn males of cattle will die. Everywhere in Egypt there will be loud crying. Nothing like this has ever happened before or will ever happen again. But there won't be any need for the Israelites to cry. Things will be so quiet that not even a dog will be heard barking. Then you Egyptians will know that the Lord is good to the Israelites even while he punishes you. Your leaders will come and bow down, begging me to take my people and leave your country. Then we will leave.
0: Moses was very angry. He turned and left the king. What the Lord had earlier said to Moses came true. He had said,
1: The king of Egypt won't listen. Then I will perform even more miracles.
0: So the king of Egypt saw Moses and Aaron work miracles, but the Lord made him stubbornly refuse to let the Israelites leave his country.

0: Exodus 12. Sometime later, the Lord said to Moses and Aaron,
1: "This month is to be the first month of the year for you. Tell the people of Israel that
2: on the 10th day of this month, the head of each family must choose a lamb or a young goat for his family to eat. If any family is too small to eat the whole animal, they must share it with their next door neighbors. Choose either a sheep or a goat, but it must be a one-year-old male that has nothing wrong with it, and it must be large enough for everyone to have some of the meat. Each family must take care of its animal until the evening of the 14th day of the month, when the animals are to be killed. Some of the blood must be put on the two doorposts and above the door of each house where the animals are to be eaten. That night, the animals are to be roasted and eaten, together with bitter herbs and thin bread made without yeast. Don't eat the meat raw or boiled. The entire animal, including its head, legs, and insides, must be roasted. Eat what you want that night, and the next morning, burn whatever is left. When you eat the meal, be dressed and ready to travel. Have your sandals on. Carry your walking stick in your hand, and eat quickly. This is the Passover festival in honor of me, your Lord. That same night, I will pass through Egypt and kill the firstborn son in every family and the firstborn male of all animals. I am the Lord, and I will punish the gods of Egypt. The blood on the houses will show me where you live, and when I see the blood, I will pass over you. Then you won't be bothered by the terrible disasters I will bring on Egypt. Remember this day and celebrate it each year as a festival in my honor. For 7 days you must eat bread made without yeast. And on the first of these 7 days, you must remove all yeast from your homes. If you eat anything made with yeast during this festival, you will no longer be part of Israel. Meet together for worship on the first and seventh days of the festival. The only work you are allowed to do on either of these 2 days is that of preparing the bread. Celebrate this festival of thin bread as a way of remembering the day that I brought your families and tribes out of Egypt. And do this each year. Begin on the evening of the 14th day of the first month by eating bread made without yeast. Then continue this celebration until the evening of the 21st day. During these 7 days, no yeast is allowed in anyone's home, whether they are native Israelites or not. If you are caught eating anything made with yeast, you will no longer be part of Israel. Stay away from yeast, no matter where you live. No one is allowed to eat anything made with yeast."
0: Moses called the leaders of Israel together and said,
2: "Each family is to pick out a sheep and kill it for Passover. Make a brush from a few small branches of a hyssop plant and dip the brush in the bowl that has the blood of the animal in it. Then brush some of the blood above the door and on the posts at each side of the door of your house. After this, everyone is to stay inside. During that night, the Lord will go through the country of Egypt and kill the firstborn son in every Egyptian family. He will see where you have put the blood, and he will not come into your house. His angel that brings death will pass over and not kill your firstborn sons. After you have entered the country promised to you by the Lord, you and your children must continue to celebrate Passover each year. Your children will ask you, 'What are we celebrating?' And you will answer, 'The Passover animal is killed to honor the Lord. We do these things because on that night, long ago, the Lord passed over the homes of our people in Egypt. He killed the firstborn sons of the Egyptians, but he saved our children from death.'"
0: After Moses finished speaking, the people of Israel knelt down and worshiped the Lord. Then they left and did what Moses and Aaron had told them to do. At midnight, the Lord killed the firstborn son of every Egyptian family, from the son of the king to the son of every prisoner in jail. He also killed the firstborn male of every animal that belonged to the Egyptians. That night, the king his officials, and everyone else in Egypt got up and started crying bitterly. In every Egyptian home, someone was dead. During the night, the king sent for Moses and Aaron and told them,
2: "Get your people out of my country and leave us alone. Go and worship the Lord as you have asked. Take your sheep, goats, and cattle and get out. But ask your God to be kind to me."
0: The Egyptians did everything they could to get the Israelites to leave their country fast. They said,
3: "Please hurry and leave. If you don't, we will all be dead."
0: So the Israelites quickly made some bread dough and put it in pans. But they did not mix any yeast in the dough to make it rise. They wrapped cloth around the pans and carried them on their shoulders. The Israelites had already done what Moses had told them to do. They had gone to their Egyptian neighbors and asked for gold and silver and for clothes. The Lord had made the Egyptians friendly toward the people of Israel, and they gave them whatever they asked for. In this way, they carried away the wealth of the Egyptians when they left Egypt. The Israelites walked from the city of Ramesses to the city of Succoth. There were about 600,000 of them, not counting women and children. Many other people went with them as well, and there were also a lot of sheep, goats, and cattle. They left Egypt in such a hurry that they did not have time to prepare any food except the bread dough made without yeast. So they baked it and made thin bread. The Lord's people left Egypt exactly 430 years after they had arrived. On that night, the Lord kept watch for them. And on this same night each year, Israel will always keep watch in honor of the Lord. The Lord gave Moses and Aaron the following instructions for celebrating Passover.
1: No one except Israelites may eat the Passover meal.
2: Your slaves may eat the meal if they have been circumcised, but no foreigners who work for you are allowed to have any. The entire meal must be eaten inside, and no one may leave the house during the celebration. No bones of the Passover lamb may be broken, and all Israelites must take part in the meal. If anyone who isn't an Israelite wants to celebrate Passover with you, every man and boy in that family must first be circumcised. Then they may join in the meal, just like native Israelites. No uncircumcised man or boy may eat the Passover meal. This law applies both to native Israelites and to those foreigners who live among you.
0: The Israelites obeyed everything the Lord had commanded Moses and Aaron to tell them. And on that same day, the Lord brought Israel's families and tribes out of Egypt.

I thank him for the mountains, and I thank him for the valleys, and I thank him for the storms he brought me through. For if I never had a problem, I wouldn't know that he could solve it. And I wouldn't know what faith in God is.

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1: Sing Christian music. I don't sing the name of Jesus because somebody's saying this is a marketing decision to sing about Jesus. I sing about Jesus because there's nothing greater to sing about. 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
2: If you buy a Hebrew slave, he must remain your slave for 6 years. But in the seventh year, you must set him free without cost to him. If he was single at the time you bought him, he alone must be set free. But if he was married at the time, both he and his wife must be given their freedom. If you give him a wife and they have children, only the man himself must be set free. His wife and children remain the property of his owner. But suppose the slave loves his wife and children so much that he won't leave without them. Then he must stand beside either the door or the doorpost at the place of worship, while his owner punches a small hole through one of his ears with a sharp metal rod. This makes him a slave for life. A young woman who was sold by her father doesn't gain her freedom in the same way that a man does. If she doesn't please the man who bought her to be his wife, he must let her be bought back. He cannot sell her to foreigners. This would break the contract he made with her. If he selects her as a wife for his son, he must treat her as his own daughter. If the man later marries another woman, he must continue to provide food and clothing for the one he bought and to treat her as a wife. If he fails to do any of these things, she must be given her freedom without cost. Death is the punishment for murder. But if you did not intend to kill someone, and I, the Lord, let it happen anyway, you may run for safety to a place that I have set aside. If you plan in advance to murder someone, there's no escape, not even by holding on to my altar. You will be dragged off and killed. Death is the punishment for attacking your father or mother. Death is the punishment for kidnapping. If you sell the person you kidnapped, or if you are caught with that person, the penalty is death. Death is the punishment for cursing your father or mother. Suppose two of you are arguing, and you hit the other with either a rock or your fist without causing a fatal injury. If the victim has to stay in bed and later has to use a stick when walking outside, you must pay for the loss of time and do what you can to help until the injury is completely healed. That's your only responsibility. Death is the punishment for beating to death any of your slaves. However, if the slave lives a few days after the beating, you are not to be punished. After all, you have already lost the services of that slave who was your property. Suppose a pregnant woman suffers a miscarriage as the result of an injury caused by someone who is fighting. If she isn't badly hurt, the one who injured her must pay whatever fine her husband demands and the judges approve. But if she is seriously injured, the payment will be life for life, eye for eye, tooth for tooth, hand for hand, foot for foot, burn for burn, cut for cut, and bruise for bruise. If you hit one of your slaves and cause the loss of an eye, the slave must be set free. The same law applies if you knock out a slave's tooth. The slave goes free. A bull that kills someone with its horns must be killed and its meat destroyed, but the owner of the bull isn't responsible for the death. Suppose you own a bull that has been in the habit of attacking people, but you have refused to keep it fenced in. If that bull kills someone, both you and the bull must be put to death by stoning. However, you may save your own life by paying whatever fine is demanded. This same law applies if the bull gores someone's son or daughter. If the bull kills a slave, you must pay the slave owner 30 pieces of silver for the loss of the slave, and the bull must be killed by stoning. Suppose someone's ox or donkey is killed by falling into an open pit that you dug or left uncovered on your property. You must pay for the dead animal, and it becomes yours. If your bull kills someone else's, yours must be sold. Then the money from your bull and the meat from the dead bull must be divided equally between you and the other owner. If you refuse to fence in a bull that is known to attack others, you must pay for any animal it kills, but the dead animal will belong to you.

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0: discovered how efficacious grace is. We are saved by grace. We are kept by grace. We are awakened every morning by grace. Mercy diagnoses the situation, but grace fills the prescription. Mercy finds you when you're lost, but grace takes you home. Grace cleanses the leopard spot. Grace saves the sin-sick soul. Grace makes the wounded whole. Grace shines in the darkest hour. Grace holds you when the storms are raging. 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

0: Before the choir sings their final song, I want to share a few thoughts about this wonderful Jesus Christ they've been singing about all day long. This Jesus Christ who changed the life of Danny Velasco, the powerful testimony you heard earlier on today. Danny Velasco found that the promise is true in Romans chapter 10, verse 9, that if you confess with your mouth Jesus is Lord and believe in your heart that God raised him from the dead, you will be saved. Jesus Christ came to earth 2,000 years ago, born miraculously of a virgin. He died on a cross when he was about 33 years old. He died for the sins of the world, your sins and my sins. On the third day, to prove that he was the Son of God, God raised him from the dead, and he later ascended to heaven. And today I want to tell you that you can receive this same salvation, not by going to church or trying to be good or being religious, but by putting your faith in Jesus Christ, the Savior of the world. And I also want to tell you in closing that this same Jesus is coming again. In fact, there are more promises in the Bible about his second coming than his first coming. But he's not coming to die on a cross. He's not coming to have a crown of thorns put on his forehead. No, he's coming victoriously as King of Kings and Lord of Lords to judge the living and the dead and to bring home to heaven all of those who have put their trust in him. I ask you today to put your faith in Jesus Christ and to be ready for that wonderful day. The last trumpet will sound and Jesus.
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1: Well, good evening, good afternoon, depending on where you are watching from. This is the Truth Be Told podcast, and I am Pastor Liston England out of the beautiful city of Atlanta, Georgia, United States of America. Welcome to our program today. I pray that you've had a wonderful Sunday thus far. For those of you that are church-minded, that are saved, I hope you had a wonderful time in the presence of the Lord today in church. And for those of you that are not yet there, not yet saved, may I invite you to come to this fountain so rich and sweet. Come on, come cast thy poor soul at the Savior's feet, experience the joy that we experience in knowing Jesus Christ as your personal Lord and Savior. Praise God. It is our second program, and once again, I will be going it alone this evening. Praise the Lord. Because I want you to know, guess or no guess, the truth is still valid and the truth must be told. Amen. I am grateful that you have allowed me into your living rooms, into your offices, into your Sunday evening or afternoon if you're out in the West Coast, listening on HGG Radio, where we are taking you absolutely higher. If you're over here in the East Coast, if you are in England, if you are in Australia, wherever you are listening and watching from, welcome, welcome, welcome. This evening program, we are looking at the question, is Jesus Christ really coming? Is Jesus Christ really coming? And we know it is a subject that many likes to debate, and many have their differing opinions as to whether Jesus Christ is really coming, as he said he is. If you listen to all of the arguments that are there and you don't know the truth, then it can be confusing because you would not know what to believe. If you, however, trust the Bible, the Word of God, it will answer the question and settle it in your mind once and for all. That when Jesus said that he will come, he will come. And he will not tarry. So you can trust the words of Jesus Christ when he said that he is coming for the church, the bride of Christ. Let us pray and then we will get into the word of God. Father, in the name of Jesus Christ of Nazareth, my Savior, my Master, Redeemer and King, Lord God, we thank you for this day. Oh Lord God, when truth will be told on this podcast concerning the coming of Jesus Christ, I pray that you will give me clarity of thought and of mind. Speak through me your words, Lord. Let the listeners hear the word and let them, Lord God, understand that which was given, that which they have heard, in a way that it might effect change in their lives. Lord, take over this program and direct it to your honor and to your glory. Save somebody. Set somebody free from sin. Bring somebody into the fold, the sheepfold, that they too can be rescued from eternal damnation. Bless now thy words unto our hearts, and let your name be glorified forever. In Jesus' name, amen. Amen. Praise God. So, as I said, the debate can go on forever and can be endless. But let me say to you, people of God, citizens of earth, what really matter is not what the debaters said or who you think won the argument or won the debate that you were listening to, whether on radio, in person, on television, on the internet, wherever you hear the debate, it is not what is important to your understanding and belief. What is important is what the scripture, the Bible, has to say about the coming of Jesus Christ. Why is this important? The Bible declares that all scripture was given by the inspiration of God. All scripture, not all arguments. Because some arguments that you hear is inspired by an enemy of God. Pure and simple, inspired by an enemy of God who wants to spread falsehood in order to deceive listeners, unsuspecting folks, and deceive them into believing a lie so that they can end up in a place of destruction. But when the Bible speaks, the Bible speaks absolute truth, because the Bible is the word of God. It contains the mind of God towards the humankind. So anything we want to know about God and anything God wants us to know about him can be found in the scripture. So what you believe does not matter until it lines up with what is written in the scripture. And here is a sampling of what Jesus had to say about whether he was coming or is coming or not. And after I would have done that, I want to show you or tell you why that is important to you. Because here is the crux of the matter, folks. If a person believes that Jesus is coming, it will not hinder Jesus' coming. If a person does not believe that Jesus is coming, it will not stop him from coming. So if a person believes or does not believe, that does not make the word of God to be ineffective. It does not make the word of God of none effect. The word of God is always going to be effective whether a person believes it or not. Here is the Bible giving you Jesus's information as to the coming. First scripture, St. Matthew chapter 7. St. Matthew 7 and verse number 15. Here is what Jesus said in St. Matthew. Beware of false prophets who come to you in sheep's clothing, but inwardly are ravenous wolves. What does this have to do with whether Jesus is coming or not? In the days that precede the coming of Jesus Christ, the devil will set up evil men to look like angels of light. And they will come and deceive many, saying that they are the Christ. They will sound like him. They will look like him. They will try to talk like him and imitate him. But their motive are destructive. Their motives are destructive. On the inside, they are like ravenous wolves. Wolves that will ravish you as a prey. These things will precede the coming of Jesus Christ. So when you see these things begin to happen, then you know that the coming of Jesus Christ absolutely draweth nigh. Here is in Matthew chapter 24 and verse 27. For as the lightning comes from the east and shines as far as the west, so will be the coming of the Son of Man. It means then that Jesus' coming will be swift. It will be sharp. It will happen quickly. Because in this coming, the second coming, Jesus would not be coming back on the earth like he came the first time. You will see in these scriptures that he will come on the clouds of heaven, the balconies of heaven, with arms open, stretched out, calling the church to be with him. And so that will happen very, very quickly. The Bible says, in a moment, in the twinkling of an eye, this will absolutely happen. Then in St. Matthew 24, verse 30 to 31, the Bible reads, then will appear in heaven the sign of the Son of Man, and then all tribes of the earth will mourn, and they will see the Son of Man coming on the clouds of heaven with power and great glory. And he will send out his angels with a loud trumpet call, and they will gather his elect from the four winds and from one end of heaven to the other end. So it means wherever the saints of God are, regardless of where they are, from the farthest part of the east to the next side in the west, north or south, wherever the saints of God are, they will hear that loud trumpet call. And when they hear that loud trumpet call, the power of God will draw them to him, and they will meet Jesus Christ in the air where he is. So his coming is guaranteed. And, I will go this again, and I will bring some more, invite some more guests to come and speak to this topic, this subject again, so we can have a robust discussion. Because I want you to hear some of the arguments that man are making, so that when you hear them, they will be familiar to your ears, and you will know to reject those things and just believe Jesus. Here's the Bible. Let God be true. So anything God said, you can believe it as truth. Let God be true, and every man a liar. Let God be true, and every man a liar. If what man says contradicts what Jesus says, then Jesus be true, and whoever the man is or are, let them become liars. Because they cannot tell truth and Jesus Christ lie. It is impossible, the Bible says, for him to lie. Impossible. Jesus Christ cannot lie.